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1: I'm Deborah Lou Harder for the Met. 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Anna Perozzi stars as the fierce Chinese princess, opposite Brian Jade as the mysterious Prince Khalaf. They're joined by Angel Blue and John Relier, with Oksana Leniv conducting. Turandot, Saturday, live on the Robert K. Johnson Foundation Metropolitan Opera International Radio Network.
0: 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I'm always amazed at the volume of material some of the great composers created. Georg Philipp Telemann was one of the most prolific, with over 3,000 works to his credit. He also wrote and published several books on music theory and composition in his spare time. This is the Overture in D Major by Georg Philipp Telemann. Neville Mariner conducts Academy of St. Martin in the Fields.

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0: Cuban-born pianist and composer Aldo Lopez Javelin is one of the most dynamic voices in contemporary music today. This is his Emporium for Piano and Orchestra, with Michael Butterman conducting the Boulder Philharmonic and Aldo Lopez Javelin on piano.

0: Emporium for Piano and Orchestra by Aldo Lopez Havilan. Michael Butterman conducted the Boulder Philharmonic and Mr. Havilan on piano on Classical 90.9.
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0: 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It's Valse Fantasy with Pavel Jarvi conducting the French Radio Philharmonic Orchestra.

0: False Fantasy, the music of Mikhail Glinka, with Pavel Jarvi conducting the French Radio Philharmonic Orchestra on Classical 90.9 WGUC. I'm Michael Grayson, sitting in for Megan this evening. Time for me to leave, but the music continues. Enjoy the rest of your evening.
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3: Composer Bela Bartok is on the phone. He'd like to teach piano at your school. It's hard to get a job. Your resume resembles everyone else's. AI is coming for all the knowledge-based jobs. Cost of living is only going up. Still, you and I have to assume world-famous composers didn't struggle to find work. This composer remains the only person to turn down a job application from the great Bartok. So if and when that rejection email comes in, just smile. Remember, you're not so different from one of the world's great artists. Job insecurity coming up this hour.

The Sylvan Winds, performing album Leaf by Camille Saint-Saëns. He originally composed that for piano four hands. That's two players at the same piano. He wrote it for the young daughter of a friend who was just starting to learn piano. And yeah, I'm wondering the same thing. It's sort of a strange gift. Hey, you're just learning piano. Here's a piece that requires four hands. Maybe she had four hands. Here's music from my favorite Luxembourger, the composer Louise Farrenc. It's the Overture No. 2, performed by her countrymen and women, the European soloists of Luxembourg.

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0: an overture that inspired the great Hector Berlioz, the overture number 2 by Louise Farrenc. We're off to Wahoo, Nebraska, coming up.
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2: Wahoo, Nebraska. It's about 30 miles west of Omaha, and it's the birthplace of composer Howard Hanson. Hanson took over direction of the Eastman School of Music, Rochester, New York, in 1924. And he reigned for about 40 years. He transformed the school into this musical powerhouse, all kinds of prestige. During that time, he rejected the job application of one Béla Bartók. Yes, that Béla Bartók, the Hungarian composer who wanted to teach piano at Eastman. Hanson said, "Sorry, I've already got a full roster of piano teachers." So I guess he could have just been being loyal, rather than strictly, you know, lunk-headed. Here's his Symphony No. 2, The Romantic.

0: Howard Hanson conducting his own symphony performed by the Eastman Rochester Symphony Orchestra, the Symphony No. 2. The Mohawk Cellist, coming up.
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0: The native Mohawk cellist Don Avery has tremendous range. As a composer, her work runs the gamut from traditional Mohawk and classical orchestral music to a genre called down-tempo, which, as of course you know, is a flavor of electronic music featuring an atmospheric sound and slower beats, slower than dance music. Here's her piece called We Enter Together.

Wilhelmina Smith performing We Enter Together by Don Avery. I kind of want Norman DeLoJoyo's life a little bit. He won an Emmy, he won a Pulitzer, and he composed into his 90s. Chamber works, choral works, orchestral music. He died in his sleep at the age of 95 at his home in the Hamptons. It's pretty much the way to go, isn't it? Here's Exaltation of Larks.

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The world's first jet airliner flight took place in 1952, an aircraft called the de Havilland Comet. It left London for Johannesburg, making five stops along the way. Total flying time was 21 hours, 20 minutes, a vast improvement over the advanced piston-engined aircraft of the day. This composer was a passenger on that maiden voyage. She wrote this on board. She called it the Comet Prelude. Some in-flight music coming up this hour. Well, I hereby vote that a group of cellos should be called a y'all of cellos. Y'all with a W, not like Texas. I love you, Texas. If you agree, then here's a y'all of cellos with a prelude by Bach called Now Comes the Savior.

The Chorale Prelude, Now Comes the Savior, by J.S. Bach. For 9 years, the Brit Anna Lapwood was the incredibly gifted director of music and all-purpose brain trust behind the vocal force of nature that is the choir of Pembroke College, Cambridge. She just wrapped up her tenure at Pembroke last summer. Who knows what she'll do next? The music world is her oyster. She released one final album with the choir on Sony Classical just 2 months ago called Arise, Shine, featuring a bunch of contemporary composers, fantastic writers. One of those is a young composer living in Zambia named Maggie Caposamuio, and the commission fee for this piece helped to fund her ongoing music studies at the University of Lusaka. This is called Abide With Me.

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Welcome to Your Classicals Rhapsody in Black from APM, where we turn up the voices of Black artists in the world of classical music. I'm Vernon Neal. Don't talk about it, be about it. That was one of my mantras when I trained for the CrossFit Games. That mantra popped into my head recently when I discovered Anthony Parnther. Anthony Parnther is a conductor who works really hard to push classical music to new thresholds. Anthony has restored orchestral works by Black composers like Florence Price, Zenobia Powell Perry, Margaret Bonds, William Grant Still, Duke Ellington, and Samuel Coleridge Taylor. By doing so, he's introduced their music to new audiences. He's conducted orchestras for trap producer Metro Boomin, the pop band Imagine Dragons, and opera superstar Jesse Norman. He's led the Hollywood Studio Symphony in recording sessions for some of your favorite shows and films like Fargo, The Mandalorian, Disney's Encanto, and The Lion King, just to name a few. Now, the most heartbreaking thing is that even today, it's still rare to find a Black conductor at the podium. In 2019, of about 2,000 professional orchestras in the US, the number of Black conductors could be counted on just one hand. Anthony Parnther was one of those conductors. That's the year the San Bernardino Symphony appointed him as their music director after a 2-year international search. Anthony knows how uncomfortable it can be when you walk into a room and you don't see anyone that looks like you. That's why he loves to see the reaction when he steps out onto the stage. I've seen it many times when I'm conducting, and I see young children of various colors sitting in the front 3 or 4 rows. You can just tell. It's like, wow, that's not what I was expecting to see come around the corner. For more than a decade, Anthony has also been the music director of the Southeast Symphony, the historically Black orchestra in Los Angeles, founded in 1948. That orchestra reflects the diversity in LA, with people of color making up more than half of its members. Southeast Symphony has premiered nearly 50 pieces by female composers in the last decade, and staged nearly 100 works by Black composers. "It's a little audacious for me to say this," says Anthony, "but I think we have been the leading platform for composers of color." Anthony Parnther's greatest impact may be outside the concert hall. Some of the most widely viewed symphonic concerts in the world are in stadiums worldwide. Parnther conducts a live orchestra with 75 people in the audience and over 100 million more online. This massive crowd is there to support their team of professional gamers during an esports tournament. That's bigger than the Major League Baseball World Series. Now, as an athlete, "don't talk about it, be about it" means actions speak louder than words. As a music director, as a conductor, as an advocate for Black composers, Anthony Parnther is actively changing the perceptions of what classical music can be and who it can reach. This is Rhapsody in Black from APM, with technical assistance from Alex Simpson and support from Julie Yamacher

Andrea Blaine, Kevin O'Connor, and Scott Blankenship. 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I'm Vernon Neal.

That's Rhapsody in Black with Vernon Neal. And here is Anthony Parther conducting the Concerto Grosso by Lady Erilyn Wallen.

0: Now that's a groove. A double bassist, Chichi Nwanoku, along with violinist Ty Murray and pianist Isita Kenemason, performing the Concerto Grosso by Belizean composer Erlyn Wallen. She learned her trade at the Universities of London and Cambridge. The London Observer calls her a Renaissance woman of contemporary British music. The Crown clearly agrees. They honored her with an MBE for services to music. Lady Wallen. We're boarding a big old jet airliner in 60 seconds.
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0: These days, you and I don't think much about getting on a big old jet airliner. Back in the 1950s, it was still a pretty big deal. The first jet airline flight made by an aircraft called the de Havilland Comet. In 1952, it went from London to Johannesburg. One of the passengers was composer Avril Coleridge Taylor. She must have been inspired because she wrote this piece on the plane for the plane. Here's the Comet Prelude.

0: John Andrews conducting the BBC Philharmonic Orchestra, performing The Comet Prelude by Avril Coleridge Taylor, about the first jet airliner flights. Fortunately, she was not on one of the subsequent flights, which did not do as well. Avril's dad, coming up next.
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0: In 1898, the Three Choirs Festival approached British composer Edward Elgar with a commission. Elgar suggested Samuel Coleridge Taylor instead. He said, "I am sorry I am too busy to do so. I wish you would ask Coleridge Taylor to do it. He still wants recognition, and he is far and away the cleverest fellow going amongst the young men." What a classy recommendation. They took his advice. Here is the Ballade by Coleridge Taylor.

0: A Ballad by Samuel Coleridge Taylor.
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0: You know how one night can change your whole life? Russian composer Alexander Aliabiev was once at an all-night card game. One player was accused of cheating, and Aliabiev and two others attacked him. He died 3 days later from his injuries. The evidence was scant, but the next thing Aliabiev knew, he was charged with murder and thrown in jail. He had a piano delivered to his damp cell, and he composed this, his most famous work. Notes from Prison, coming up this

my goodness, that was gorgeous. The Nocturne by Peter Tchaikovsky. Hi, I'm Jake Armerding. So glad to be listening to music with you. Isn't it the best? Well, you lose the freedom to do a whole bunch of things in prison. One thing they still let you do is write music. This is a prison song by Russian composer Alexander Alyabiev. It grew so popular in Russia among the common folk that it featured in Rossini's The Barber of Seville, which is how Europe found out all about it. And then it really hit. It's called The Nightingale.

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0: Sasha Boltachev performing The Nightingale, written from prison by Russian composer Alexander Alyabiev. Kind of sounds like a prison song. Lots of mourning. Composer Arthur Bliss goes to the mailbox. Coming up.
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3: I'm Deborah Lou Harder for The Met. 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Anna Perozzi stars as the fierce Chinese princess, opposite Brian Jade as the mysterious Prince Khalaf. They're joined by Angel Blue and John Relier, with Oksana Leniv conducting. 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
0: Shortly after the City of Birmingham Orchestra asked composer Arthur Bliss to write a new work specially for them, another gift from Birmingham arrived in Bliss's mailbox. It was a book of coronation anthems written in the late 1600s by yet another composer named John Blow. Bliss cracked it open. He happened to open up to the anthem, "The Lord is My Shepherd," and he found what he later called, quote, "a noble tune." That's what got him started on his commission. That was the firing pin that he needed. Do you wonder if maybe the orchestra might have had that in mind all along?

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0: Vernon Hanley conducting the City of Birmingham Symphony Orchestra performing the Meditations on a Theme of John Blow, which they commissioned of composer Arthur Bliss. Spring Faith, coming up next.
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0: The gentle breezes have awakened. 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O fresh fragrance, O new sound, now, poor heart, do not be afraid. Now everything, everything must change. A poem by Ludwig Uhland called Spring Faith. And here's the music Franz Schubert wrote to it.

Faith in Spring by Schubert. Here's one for the birds, the springtime birds. Frederick Delius wrote it upon hearing the first cuckoo in spring. It's called On Hearing the First Cuckoo in Spring. 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
3: Imitation or variation? To imitate is to copy, or copy as best you can. You're not adding anything to the mix. You're just trying to be someone else, someone you admire, but still. To variate on a theme by someone else, that's honoring that someone's creative voice with your own. So how can you tell the difference? Well, imitators don't publicize their source, but variators do. For example, this piece, Variations on a Theme by Chopin. The composer isn't hiding anything. Theme and variation, coming up.

Written 50 years after his famous violin concerto, the ripe old age of 78. That's the Andante from The Serenade for Strings by composer Max Bruch. George Hansen conducting the Wuppertal Symphony Orchestra. The man still had it. Hi, I'm Jake Armerding. It's a pleasure to listen to music with you. Thanks for being here. Here's the great Gabriel Fauré. It's a piece called After a Dream. You're going to hear other composers later in the hour who honored Fauré with their own compositions. For now, here's Emmanuel Despex.

Après un rêve, after a dream. Doesn't sound like it was altogether a pleasant dream. Maybe not too unpleasant. Kind of in the middle. A mixed dream. By Gabriel Fauré. 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Here's a composition that emulated Gabriel Fauré's work. It's a piece called Nights by the French composer Florent Schmitt.

0: David Robertson conducting the Monte Carlo Philharmonic Orchestra, performing Nights by Florent Schmitt. Federico Monpo variates Chopin, coming up.
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3: If you're friends with any artists, or if you are one, then you know what I mean when I say artists are some of the hardest working people you'll ever meet. They have a passion they want to share with the world, and they sacrifice a lot to make it happen. Often working multiple jobs just so they can create. Rachmaninoff balanced three careers as a composer, conductor, and pianist. He got by as a successful pianist, but it wasn't fulfilling. His passion was composing, but that's not what people wanted from him, so he nearly gave up. It took years of perseverance to fight for his compositional passion, and because of that grit, we have this, his symphonic dances. This slice of that work is on the way. I'm Melanie Renata. This is Music Through the Night. What do you think? Would you take one high-quality item or many mediocre ones? Quality over quantity any day of the week, right? Well, on this day, you get that. The one and only clarinet concerto composed by Johann Stamitz, an 18th century work rediscovered in the 20th century, a shining star ever since. Here it's performed by clarinetist Andreas Ottensommer and the Potsdam Chamber Academy.

0: clarinetist Andreas Ottensommer and the Potsdam Chamber Academy with what's considered the first true clarinet concerto, that of Johann Stamitz. I'm Melanie Renata with an adventurous guitar concerto in just a moment. This is Music Through the Night.
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0: There's an energy in Brazilian music, a buzz, rhythms that just sparkle, a storytelling vibe that flows throughout the melodies. All of that was poured into this guitar concerto by Brazilian composer Francisco Mignone, guitarist Fabio Zanon performing with the São Paulo Symphony.

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guitarist Fabio Zanon and the Sao Paulo Symphony, with a mix of intimate moments and brilliant bursts of sound, what you can expect from phenomenal Brazilian classical music, a guitar concerto from Francisco Mignon. That healthy dose of passion continues here with a piece from Rachmaninoff. His truest passion was composing, but he had to really fight for it, and that perseverance paid off. This is just a slice of his symphonic dances performed by the Royal Philharmonic. I'm Melanie Renata. This is Music Through the Night.

0: morning. Getting you pumped for a Friday, I guess. Some powerful jazz-like rhythms punching through that third movement of Rachmaninoff's Symphonic Dances, his Opus 45. Enrique Batiste at the podium conducting the Royal Philharmonic.
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0: In the 1790s, Austrian composer Franz Joseph Haydn made two trips to London. Travel that resulted in two commissions. His celebrated sets of London symphonies. This is part of the second set. Some of those symphonies have really cute nicknames like The Surprise, The Miracle. Each name, of course, describing a small part of the symphony. This one has a name. What do you think it is? I'll share its name and have it for you in full in about 30 minutes or so. I'm Melanie Renata. I'm so glad you're here. This is Music Through the Night.

Have you ever heard someone humming or whistling a tune, and you know it, but you just can't quite place it? Well, to composer Carlos Guastavino, that's exactly what he considered to be success in the world of musical composition. He wanted to hear people whistling his tunes, and this work from him has a couple of those earworms. You might find yourself humming it later today. It's his 3 Argentinian Cantilenas and Finale. Here's the Camerata Bariloche.

Camarada Bariloche, with just one of more than 500 works from Argentine composer Carlos Jostivino, his three Argentinian cantilenas and finale. 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I'm Melanie Renata. Glad to have you here for some music through the night. Through the dark of this night, you just sort of stumble musically here and fall into a moment of romance. A work that takes you dancing in a field of flowers, Samuel Coleridge Taylor's Romance of the Prairie Lilies, performed by the RTE Concert Orchestra, Adrian Leeper at the podium.

0: No surprise that type of work is referred to as a dream poem. Fever dream poem, if you ask me. Samuel Coleridge Taylor's Romance of the Prairie Lilies, the RTE Concert Orchestra performing. I'm Melanie Renata with one of the last symphonies from the father of the symphony just around the corner. You're listening to Music Through the Night.
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0: Once upon a time, Franz Joseph Haydn heard his music played by an orchestra much larger than he'd ever heard it before. 300 London musicians got him hooked on that large scale sound. He wrote for that sort of performance for his 101st symphony, and audiences loved it, of course. It's known as the clock due to the ticking rhythm in the second movement. Here it's performed by a smaller orchestra, only about 50 musicians or so. It's the Austro-Hungarian Haydn Orchestra.

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0: The charming and elegant Symphony No. 101 in D major by Haydn, known as The Clock. Adam Fischer at the podium there, conducting the Austro-Hungarian Haydn Orchestra.
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0: Felix Mendelssohn was 17 when he wrote his first string quintet, and the fingerprints of a musical genius were everywhere. A young man obsessed with Shakespeare, steeped in Bach, and constantly surrounded by poets and philosophers at his family's home, the kid was cultured from the get-go. This work carries that energy. But after a dear friend and mentor of Mendy's died, it opened up an emotional world for him, and he reopened the score for this work and revised the four fast movements to carry something a little deeper. You'll feel the grief pour in and the sunshine lift you right back out of it later this hour. I'm Melanie Renata. This is Music Through the Night.

A smattering of sounds of grief begin this hour. First, with a piece here of English Renaissance music, which was at times sort of filled with these sorts of elegies. This is Lord of Salisbury, Pavon, and Galliard by Orlando Gibbons.

0: That work is so old.
1: How old is it?
0: It's so old that it is part of the first printed collection of keyboard music in England. Lord of Salisbury, Pavon, and Galliard by Orlando Gibbons, pianist Stuart Goodyear performing. 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I'm Melanie Renata, glad to have you here for some music through the night. You start off slowly wandering through the damp wilderness, and then some gorgeous views here in Johan Svedson's Norwegian Rhapsody No. 4, the South Jutland Symphony, performing.

0: The South Jutland Symphony with a patchwork of Norwegian sounds. A smorgasbord, if you will. Well, I think actually in Norwegian that's a cold boar or something. Anyways, Johan Svendsen's Norwegian Rhapsody number 4. I'm Melanie Renata. This is Music Through the Night. And there's a gentle twinkle of guitar that shines through the night in just a tick.
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0: You go on a journey under the stars with this work. A hike through a musical atmosphere, a piece called The Abbeywood Trail, composed and performed for you here by the incredible Dale Cavanaugh.

just so pleasant. Guitarist and composer Dale Kavanagh with her work Abbey Wood Trail. If you liked the sounds of that, chances are you'll like our guitar stream at our website, earclassical.org. If you want company with Ear Classical, well, that's why I'm here. Hi, I'm Melanie Renata. You're listening to Music Through the Night. And this work is a blend of youthful joy with moments of grief-filled realization of the brevity of life. Mendelssohn's First String Quintet in A Major.

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0: pain and passion blended into that string quintet. Felix Mendelssohn's first in A major, his opus 18, House Music, performing.
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0: Beethoven was not really a modest man, especially when it came to the piano. When he performed his music, he made sure everyone in the room knew who exactly was sitting at the keyboard. And yet, inside this fiercely competitive spirit, something warm and generous poured out. A piece so bright, so full of life, that audiences gave it a nickname Beethoven himself never chose, never disputed. Sometimes a piece of music simply tells you exactly what it is. It's Spring. His fifth violin sonata in F, and it's on the way. I'm Melanie Renata. This is Music Through the Night. Imagine stepping onto the podium for your first major performance, having had zero rehearsal. That's exactly what a young Richard Strauss did in 1884 when he conducted the premiere of this. His Suite for 13 wind instruments in B-flat major, a moment he had no idea would be the moment that launched his career. Here's the Netherlands Wind Ensemble.

0: quite the peppy piece that some say is the piece that effectively jump-started the career of composer Richard Strauss. It's his suite for 13 wind instruments in B-flat major, his Opus 4, Edo de Wart, conducting the Netherlands Wind Ensemble. I'm Melanie Renata, with a bit of a song to lure you into the depths of the ocean. In just a minute, you're listening to Music Through the Night.
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0: In Greek mythology, a siren's song lures sailors into the dangers of the sea. And that was the idea behind this pretty work by Lily Boulanger, Les Sirènes.

You may know the name Boulanger because of the legendary teacher Nadia Boulanger, but her little sister Lily had her own unforgettable musical voice. That was one of her works, Les Sirènes, the New London Chamber Choir performing. I'm Melanie Renata. This is Music Through the Night. Thank you for being here. Beethoven wrote his fifth violin sonata in 1801, and nobody named it until much later. Once you hear it, you'll totally understand. This is the bright and bouncy Spring Sonata, his Opus 24.

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0: A beautiful, vibrant conversation between violinist Anansufi Mutter and pianist Lambert Orcus. The Spring Sonata, Beethoven's Violin Sonata No. 5 in F major.
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0: In World War I, in a German internment camp, the ugliest and unlikeliest of places, is exactly where composer Edgar Bengtsson found creativity. In the 4 years he spent as a prisoner of war, Bengtsson was placed in charge of all of the music at the prison camp. He found a way to transform that unspeakable tragedy into harmony. With his fellow musicians at his side, he created works that spoke to the enduring spirit of hope and humanity. And this is one of those pieces. It's coming up. I'm Melanie Renata. Please stay with me.

just a nice casual musical stroll into your Friday morning. The Eduardo Mata University Youth Orchestra with the Minuetto by Ricardo Castro. I'm Melanie Renata, so glad to be with you as your day begins. Even if you're a fellow third shifter, hey, the shift is waning, yes, but the day is on the horizon. Happy Friday. The life of British composer Edgar Bangton was a series of remarkable turns, from a childhood piano prodigy to a wartime detainee. He wrote this work while detained as a prisoner of war. It's a proclamation of the resilience of the human spirit. It's three pieces for orchestra.

The BBC Philharmonic with the work written when all hope seemed lost. A glimmer of light from the tragedy of war. Three pieces for orchestra by Edgar Bainton. I'm Melanie Renata. And that light just gets brighter and brighter and even more joyful here. The third string quartet in C by Chevalier de Saint-Georges. Here's the Arabella String Quartet.

0: A bit of a get up and go in that string quartet number 3 in C major by Chevalier de St. George, the Arabella String Quartet performing. I'm Melanie Renata, and you'll want to get ready for something pretty grand in just a moment.
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0: The Girl from Arles was a 5-act play that flopped, probably because of the music. For 5 acts, Georges Bizet wrote 27 different numbers. Critics claimed it had far too many overtures. Well, Bizet made lemons out of lemonade and squeezed 2 sweets out of that play. This is his 2nd suite from The Girl from Arles. Here's the Berlin Philharmonic.

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0: The Berlin Philharmonic with a shot of musical caffeine. The Girl from Arles Suite No. 2 from Bizet. I'm Melanie Renata, and you can take a moment to catch your breath. 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
0: George Friedrich Handel's Water Music was originally performed at a royal river party, where crowds tried to catch a listen from barges and boats. Well, you don't have to fight for room to experience it at all here. The English Chamber Orchestra performing it for you. Well, performing the Water Music Suite No. 3 in G. John Elliott Gardner at the podium.

0: Music that was a hit on stage and on the Thames. George Frideric Handel's Water Music Suite No. 3 in G, John Elliott Gardiner conducting the English Baroque Soloists.
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3: This is the Composer's Datebook for May 22nd. I'm John Burge. The German composer Richard Strauss wrote his first song at age 6 and his last at age 84, a year before his death in 1949. Four of his last songs were for soprano and orchestra. These four last songs, as they came to be known, were premiered in London at the Royal Albert Hall on today's date in 1950. Strauss had written to the great Norwegian soprano Kirsten Flagstad suggesting, "I would like to make it possible that the songs should be at your disposal for a world premiere with a first-class conductor and orchestra." Flagstad did sing the premiere performances with the first-rate Philharmonia Orchestra of London, conducted by the legendary German conductor Wilhelm Furtwängler. In addition to those performers, credit for the realization of Strauss's request is also due to an unlikely and exotic patron of the arts, namely the Maharaja of Mysore, who put up a cash guarantee for the Strauss premiere. And since he could not be present himself, the Maharaja asked that the premiere be recorded and the discs shipped to him in Mysore. The Maharaja had wanted to be a concert pianist, but the deaths of both his father and his uncle forced him to succeed to the throne in 1940 at the age of 21. In addition to underwriting the Strauss premiere, the young Maharaja championed the music of the Russian composer Nicholas Metner. And in 1945, the creation of the Philharmonia Orchestra of London as a recording ensemble for the enterprising EMI producer Walter Legg. Composer's Datebook is produced by APM, American Public Media, in conjunction with the American Composers Forum, reminding you that all music was once new.
4: Pretty nice morning, 61 degrees now. That's soon to be changing. Rain coming in later this morning. They say somewhere between maybe 9 and noon. Heavy at times. A few storms possible as well. High today, upper 60s. And spotty showers again tomorrow. Isolated storms in the forecast. A little warmer with a mid-70 high for tomorrow. 61 degrees now.
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0: early 20th century music by Lily Boulanger on Classical WDGUC. That was called Of a Sad Evening. That's what it sounds like. That was a Neve Trio playing music from Lily Boulanger, composer from France who lived a very short life, died at only 24 years old.
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2: Pianist Min Kwan says it was the early, desolate days of the COVID-19 lockdown that provided the seed of the idea for her new project and her broken heart that inspired America Beautiful. 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
0: 6:13. Now we have the Blue Ash Montgomery Symphony Orchestra's Memorial Day concert in our Cincinnati Spotlight at 10 this morning and again at 5 this afternoon on Your Voice of the Arts in Cincinnati Classical WGUC. This is one of Camille Saint-Saëns' last works, written in 1921, the Bassoon Sonata, the last of three sonatas that Saint-Saëns composed for WINS, Canada National Arts Center, Wind Quintet on WGUC.

0: classical music from Cincinnati Public Radio and WGUC with the Canada National Arts Centre Wind Quintet, playing the Bassoon Sonata in G. Written by Camille Saint-Saëns in 1921, that was the year that the Cincinnati Symphony Orchestra was the first orchestra to be broadcast to a national radio audience. All the way back in 1921, during a tour of Midwestern states, music director at the time, Eugene Esai, led the orchestra in a performance at the University of Wisconsin-Madison, which became the first classical concert to be broadcast live over the airwaves anywhere. And it was reported that President Warren Harding, a proud Ohioan, tuned in to hear that broadcast.
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0: It is 6:27 now. I'm Brian O'Donnell. Thank you for being here this morning. We've got a revised version of the Sinfonia in F major by Johann Sebastian Bach. It's the Brandenburg Concerto in F, the only one of the Brandenburgs with four movements. Reinhard Gerbel conducts Musica Antiqua Cologne on Classical WGUC.

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0: Rain returns today and could be a lot of it. We're looking at maybe 9 o'clock, somewhere between 9 and noon, they say, when it'll enter. And storms are not out of the question as well. 59 degrees now. 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The New Zealand Chamber Orchestra is led by conductor Donald Armstrong on WGUC. German composer Franz Beck's Symphony No. 6 in C.

0: Franz Beck's Symphony No. 6 in C on WGUC. Donald Armstrong at the podium conducting the New Zealand Chamber Orchestra.
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2: 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I'm Steve Seal. 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
0: We're at 6:54 now. I have some music for two pianos written by 20th century Armenian virtuoso, pianist, and composer Arno Babajanian. It's the Armenian Rhapsody for two pianos with pianist Seta Taniel and Jeremy Brown. 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

0: Saita Tanyel and Jeremy Brown, the two pianists playing the Armenian Rhapsody for two pianos, written by Armenian composer Arno Babajanian, on Classical 90.9 WGUC.
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0: Serenade number 3 for a string orchestra in D minor. That's music by 19th century German composer Robert Volkmann on WGUC. The German Chamber Academy was conducted by Johannes Goritzky. Now, Volkmann composed in relative obscurity until a fellow named Franz Liszt took note of him. And Liszt, probably the best known pianist on the planet at the time, began playing Volkmann's music in concert all over Europe, especially his piano trio in B-flat minor. Oh, and Johannes Brahms, too, embraced Volkmann in his music and promoted him. Classical WGUC at 7:15 now.
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0: 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And this recording features the great clarinetist Sabina Meyer with the Württemberg Chamber Orchestra, led by conductor Jörg Farber.

0: Jörg Färber conducted the Württemberg Chamber Orchestra and clarinetist Sabine Meyer. The Fantasia on Lachidarum Lamano from Mozart's Don Giovanni by Franz Danzi on WGUC.
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2: As we approach Memorial Day, our music reflects further on the passing of friends or family members or the victims of monumental tragedies. 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
0: Our dear buddy Michael Chertok will be at it again, conducting the Blue Ash Montgomery Symphony Orchestra on Memorial Day evening. We'll have more on that on today's Cincinnati Spotlight. And here is Mike Chertok playing the gorgeous Gymnopédie No. 1, composed by Erik Satie. This was Mike's terrific contribution to our WGUC benefit CD from 2016 called French Bliss on Classical 90.9 WGUC.

0: Jim Nopet, number one. That's Eric Satie's music. And that was Michael Chertok on Classical WGUC from our benefit CD, French Bliss, that Mike took part in. We thank you very much.
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3: Hi there, I'm Thane Maynard. Everybody loves ladybugs, likely for their bright colors and cute appearance. Worldwide, there are over 6,000 species of ladybugs, also known as ladybird beetles. The richly varied patterns and colors of ladybugs are truly captivating, but it's their voracious appetites that underscore their popularity with gardeners and farmers. Australia hosts more than 500 ladybird species, most of which are predators of aphids and scales, insect pests that feed on plant sap and cause serious damage to gardens and crops. In 1888, the Australian native Vindalia ladybird became the world's first biocontrol agent when it was exported to California to rid citrus orchards of cottony cushion scale. The mealybird ladybug followed in 1891 and successfully controlled California's citrus mealybug. Today, ladybugs such as the transverse, maculate, and minute two-spotted species control aphid populations and thus increase yields in the Australian cotton industry, one of their most valuable exports. Ladybugs are rarely preyed upon. They taste terrible. They further repel predators by emitting a noxious liquid from their leg joints when threatened.
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0: Taste of Cincinnati kicking off today, and don't forget your umbrella. We expect some rain moving in later this morning between 9 and noon. Heavy at times, a few storms are possible too. Today's high, upper 60s, and right now we're at 58 degrees. Jean Sibelius spent the summer of 1888 in the Finnish town of Loviisa, where some family members lived. That summer in Loviisa, he composed this piano trio that is called the Loviisa Trio. It's played here on WGUC by the Tapiola Trio.

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0: Tapiola Trio played the Sibelius Piano Trio in C, the Lovisa Trio. 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
1: 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Pianist Min Kwan says it was the early, desolate days of the COVID-19 lockdown that provided the seed of the idea for her new project and her broken heart that inspired America Beautiful. She recruited a diverse group of over 70 American composers to each write a variation on America the Beautiful. We'll spend some time with this 5-CD set this week, new at noon on WGUC.
0: The last one from that big collection at noon today with Elaine. The very first musical written by the duo of Rodgers and Hammerstein was Oklahoma. And what a way to start. Eric Kunzel, totally in his element, leading the Cincinnati Pops, playing the Oklahoma Suite on GUC.

0: The Cincinnati Pops and Eric Kunzel in Music Hall with the Oklahoma Suite, Rodgers and Hammerstein. The original Broadway production opened in 1943. It was a box office smash and ran for an unprecedented 2,212 performances. Not too shabby.
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0: That's called Aquarium, written in 1991 by the Dutch composer, conductor, and a trombonist, Johan de Meij. It was done by the Polish National Wind Orchestra, led by Sebastian Perlowski on Classical WGUC. It's 8:12 now, rain on the way today. Could start any moment, actually, between 9 and noon is the best chances for it, but it's going to be around for a while. Heavy at times, few storms are certainly possible. Upper 60s for today, and spotty showers again tonight, and isolated storms possible for tomorrow. Mid-70 high for tomorrow.
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0: The Song of the Soldier for a Day of Remembrance. I'm Scott Simon. 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
2: 18th century Italian composer from Florence, Italy, Francesco Veracini's music as Overture in B-flat in a performance by L'Arte dell'Arco on Classical WGUC.

0: Francesco Veracini's overture on the classical WGUC. The overture in B-flat was performed by L'Arte dell'Arco. Federico Guglielmo was the conductor.
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0: Here's a virtuosic violin piece written by Maurice Ravel in the early 20th century. It's called Tsigan, with violinist Blake Pouliot and pianist Xinyi Huang in classical WGUC, your companion throughout the day.

0: virtuosic violinist as, violinist Blake Pouliot and pianist Xinyi Huang played that terrific piece from Maurice Ravel called Tsigan. That was first performed in 1924, and something very beautiful happened in Cincinnati that year when the Children's Theater of Cincinnati's rich history began. The Junior League of Cincinnati developed a plan to introduce tri-state area children to the magic of theater, and their plan evolved into the Children's Theater of Cincinnati, now, of course, in their gorgeous new home, the Emory Theater. 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
1: 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Anna Perozzi stars as the fierce Chinese princess, opposite Brian Jade as the mysterious Prince Khalaf. They're joined by Angel Blue and John Relier, with Oksana Leniv conducting. Turandot, Saturday, live on the Robert K. Johnson Foundation Metropolitan Opera International Radio Network.
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0: This music is from Bedřich Smetana's opera called Libuge. In Czech historical myth, Libuge, the title character, prophesies the founding of Prague. It's performed by the Cleveland Orchestra. They're led by conductor Krzysztof Bondochnanyi.

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0: The Cleveland Orchestra, under the direction of Christophe von Dohnányi, played the overture from the Smetana opera called Les Bouges. Classical 90.9 WGUC, 58 degrees now, high today in the 60s, but rain is on the way, could start any moment now.
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0: An orchestral tone poem written by Ralph Vaughan Williams, described by him, Vaughan Williams, as a symphonic impression. It's called In the Fen Country, and this performance is by Neville Mariner and the Academy of St. Martin in the Fields on WGUC.

0: Neville Mariner conducted the Academy of St. Martin in the Fields, playing that pretty piece by Ray Vaughan Williams called In the Fen Country on Classical 90.9. On the way is music by Hector Berlioz from his opera The Trojans in just a few minutes.
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0: Octet in B-flat on WGUC, written by Ignaz Pyau. It was played by the German Chamber Music Ensemble, Consortium Classicum. 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
1: 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And violinist Rachel Podger cut her teeth in some of the world's top early music groups before founding a music festival in a tiny town in Wales. 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
0: Right now, 60 degrees at 9:17. The five-act opera by Hector Berlioz, The Trojans, originally ran about 5 hours and, well, obviously wasn't too well received. The opera was edited down to roughly 3 hours. And from the opera, The Trojans, the famous march is played on WGUC by the Baltimore Symphony, conducted by David Zinman.

0: The Trojan March, Hector Berlioz. David Zinman led the Baltimore Symphony on Classical 90.9 WGUC, your companion throughout the day.
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0: Blue Ash Montgomery Symphony Orchestra has their Memorial Day concert on the way, and that's in our Cincinnati Spotlight, coming up in about 35 minutes at 10 this morning and 5 this afternoon. Bamso. Richard Harvey composed the concerto for the London Symphony Orchestra and guitarist John Williams. And here they are playing Concerto Antico, classical music from Cincinnati Public Radio on WGUC.

0: really great concerto written by Richard Harvey. It's called Concerto Antico, and it was written for those folks, guitarist John Williams and the London Symphony Orchestra.
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0: Coming up on 10 o'clock, it's about 7 minutes till 10, 7 minutes till our Cincinnati spotlight shining on a Memorial Day concert from the Blue Ash Montgomery Symphony Orchestra. This tone poem, composed by Frederick Delius in 1911, is called Summer Night on the River. It's the first of his two pieces for small orchestra, the other being On Hearing the First Cuckoo in Spring. Vernon Hanley conducts the London Philharmonic. Summer Night on the River.

0: Frederick Delius has composed some beautiful, lush pieces like that. Quite a few of them. Summer Night on the River from Delius. That was the London Philharmonic Orchestra on WGUC with conductor Vernon Handley.
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2: 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Blue Ash Montgomery Symphony Orchestra's Memorial Day performance. Here are conductor Michael Chertok and business manager Julie Collinsworth.
3: We are doing a tribute to the U.S. Army, and we're calling the program This We'll Defend, the motto of the Army. Most of the selections are going to have something to do with music and with the Army. We're going to start with the fanfare for the Common Man of Aaron Copland. Of course, the national anthem of Francis Scott Key. The main piece on the program is going to be Aaron Copland's Lincoln Portrait, which quotes the great American president, particularly his remarks at Gettysburg during the Civil War. And our guest narrator will be Maestro Carmen de Leon, who has such a fantastic radio voice. We have a young violin soloist named Grace Kim, who's going to perform the first movement of the Samuel Barber Violin Concerto. Samuel Barber himself was a member of the U.S. Army, and a few more popular favorites like The Longest Day and The Boogie Woogie Bugle Boy of Company B. We're going to be honoring men and women who served historically, and it's really a celebration of the amazing achievements of the Army defending the homeland, but also commemorating those who lost their lives in the defense of the country. This is a very friendly program to families.
4: 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It's 7 o'clock at the Tom Stone Amphitheater in Blue Ash, down behind the Rec Center. And we are excited to have everybody there. 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

0: One of many waltzes composed by Frédéric Chopin, his waltz in C-sharp minor on Classical WGUC. The pianist was Jean-Marc Louis Sada.
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0: Adam Fischer created this ensemble and conducts them here, playing the 8th of Joseph Haydn's 12 London symphonies. Symphony No. 100 in G, the Austro-Hungarian Haydn Orchestra on WGUC.

Joseph Haydn's Symphony No. 100 in G. He got up as high as 104. Austro-Hungarian Haydn Orchestra were led by their founder, Adam Fischer. That was first performed in London with Haydn directing the orchestra from the forte piano in 1794. And according to the Cincinnati Fire Museum, 1794 was Cincinnati's first fire. In early spring, a brush fire was started to clear land for farming. Not good. Wind spread the fire eastward over 100 acres of forest and fields. And because the terrified settlers managed to save a small frame law office owned by a fellow named Thomas Gowdy, the event was called Gowdy's Fire, Cincinnati's first in 1794. If you love jazz, your smart speaker can now play WGUC's Jazz Stream 24 hours a day. Enable the Cincinnati Jazz Skill and say, Alexa, open Cincinnati Jazz to begin listening. 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Music director Michael Patterson leads a program featuring American composers Margaret Bonds, Montgomery Variations, Florence Price's Symphony No. 1, and soloing on piano while conducting from the bench, George Gershwin's Rhapsody in Blue. Family-friendly, open to the public Sunday, May 31st at 3 at Walnut Hills High School. Parking available at the end of Blair Avenue. Hey, thank you very much, Thomas Osborne, Joanne Glazer, Bruce Reed. Thanks for your generous and ongoing support of WGUC through your sustaining membership. And thanks to all of our sustainers. Thanks very much. English composer John Ireland was in his early 20s when he composed this orchestral poem in 1904, one of his first orchestral pieces. Richard Hickox conducts City of London Sinfonia, classical music from Cincinnati Public Radio on WGUC.

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0: Classical WGUC with the City of London Sinfonia, conducted by Richard Hickox. They play John Ireland's orchestral poem.
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0: Well, as expected, the rain has begun, very lightly in our neighborhood anyway. We do expect some heavy rain and some storms for this afternoon, tonight, and tomorrow as well. Right now, it is 59 degrees with light rain. From Stanford, California, the Stanford Wind Quintet plays a wind quintet by American composer from Chicago, Robert Musinski.

0: Robert Musensky composed that wind quintet and was performed by the Stanford Wind Quintet here on Classical 90.9. 11 o'clock now. Have a great, hopefully, three-day weekend. And do stay right here. Elaine's coming in next.
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0: Simon Standage conducting Collegium Musicum 90 from the viola. That was Telemann's Viola Concerto in G Major on Classical 90.9. Good morning. Welcome to your weekend. I'm Elaine Deal. 13 minutes after 11 o'clock. Some light rain in Evanston right now. 59 degrees. Showers sticking around all day. And we may have some bouts of heavy rain, maybe even a storm or two. A high in the upper 60s. Spotty showers overnight. A low in the low 60s. Spotty showers and isolated storms again tomorrow with a high in the mid 70s.
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0: Lars Eric Larsen composed incidental music for William Shakespeare's The Winter Tale for a radio theater production in 1938. A little while later, he picked four of the 22 pieces of music to be included in a suite he called Four Vignettes for Shakespeare's play The Winter's Tale. Here's the Helsingborg Symphony Orchestra performing The Winter's Tale. Andrew Manzi conducts Lars Eric Larsen's music on 90.9.

0: Music from The Winter's Tale by Shakespeare. Lars-Erik Larsen wrote incidental music for production of it and put that suite together. The Helsingborg Symphony Orchestra performed it under the leadership of Andrew Manzi.
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0: 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Today we'll hear music by composers Pierre Jalbert and Donica Dennehy. That's new at noon. Now it's music from American composer Ellen Tafe Zwillich, Prologue and Variations, performed by the Santa Rosa Symphony. Francesco Lecce-Chong conducts on 90.9 WGUC, classical music from Cincinnati Public Radio.

composer Ellen Taef Zwillich just turned 87 years old, and reflecting on her career, she said so much of the good stuff that happened to her was simply the result of her being in the right place at the right time. She also credits Leopold Stokowski and his American Symphony, along with the great guest conductors who came through, for giving her the opportunity to work in such a young orchestra playing so much new music. We heard her work, Prologue and Variations, performed by the Santa Rosa Symphony. Francesco Lecce Chong was the conductor on WGUC.

0: A Song of the Soldier for a Day of Remembrance. I'm Scott Simon. 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
2: It is Memorial Day weekend, of course, and the Blue Ash Montgomery Symphony Orchestra has a concert scheduled for Monday night entitled This We'll Defend. Cincinnati Spotlight today shines on conductor Michael Chertok and the orchestra's business manager, Julie Collinsworth. 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Anders Nilsson's and Gewandhaus Orchestra complete this hour with Richard Strauss's Don Juan.

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0: The Tale of Don Juan. 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
0: 1 minute after noon, 59 degrees with rain falling in Evanston. Good afternoon and welcome to your weekend. I'm Elaine Deal. Today we wrap up an excursion into Minh Kwan's 5-CD set entitled America Beautiful, a project that's been called a monumental statement both about contemporary America and about contemporary music that will surely establish itself as one of the major works of this century. Over 70 composers commissioned by pianist Minh Kwan to create variations on America the Beautiful, the idea born and nurtured during the COVID pandemic. Today we'll hear Ms. Kwan perform Endeavor by Pierre Chalbert and New Jersey by Donica Dennehy, New at Noon on WGUC.

0: That piece entitled New Jersey by Donica Dennehy. Before that, Endeavor by Pierre Jalbert, both performed by Min Kwan from her 5-CD set America Beautiful, project of variations on America the Beautiful. We've been enjoying all week. Be listening next week for another solo piano project by another female artist as we explore Carolyn Anger's Ethos, new at noon on WGUC.
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0: Tonight at 6, join Michael Grayson for Symphony No. 7 by Beethoven. John Elliott Gardner and the Revolutionary and Romantic Orchestra will kick off your weekend with some beautiful classical music on 90.9. 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
0: Next up, it's Tafel Musique, conducted by Jean Lamont with Symphony No. 1 by Joseph Bologna Chevalier de Saint-Georges.

The First Symphony by Joseph Bologna Chevalier de Saint-Georges, performed by Tafel Musique. Jean Lamont conducted on WGUC. 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Coming up on Monday, the Blue Ash Montgomery Symphony Orchestra performs a free concert at the Tom Stone Amphitheater in Blue Ash, the concert entitled This We'll Defend. Michael Chertok previews the performance in today's Spotlight on the air at 5 o'clock. It's also online at WGUC.org, as are all of our Cincinnati Spotlights. 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

Igor Goloshin conducting the Moscow Symphony Orchestra with Alexander Glazunov's Finnish Fantasy on Classical 90.9. It's 1 o'clock.

0: A Song of the Soldier for a Day of Remembrance. I'm Scott Simon. 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

0: Christophe Rousset conducted Les Talents Lyriques, performing the overture Castor and Pollux by Jean-Philippe Rameau. To begin this hour of classical music, good afternoon. Welcome to your weekend. 6 minutes after 1 o'clock, I'm Elaine Deal. The temperature hasn't budged. We're holding steady at 59 degrees, rather. And the rain is holding steady as well. Steady, light rain falling in Evanston. Showers likely throughout the day. We may see some periods of heavy rain, maybe a storm or two. They're saying we're going to get up into the 60s. Not sure if that's going to happen or not. It's stuck right there at 59. But overnight, showers continue tomorrow. Showers with some isolated storms. Warmer, we should rise into the mid-70s on Saturday.
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0: 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That's coming your way on 90.9 right now. 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

0: A Song of the Soldier for a Day of Remembrance. I'm Scott Simon. 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

0: Guitar Sonata No. 2 by Carlos Huastavina. 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Just about 2 o'clock, and we would like to thank all of our sustaining members, everyone who made a gift during last week's short fun drive, including Terry Smith and Randall Johnson. 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

0: Begin the hour with the Bournemouth Symphony Orchestra led by Jose Serebrior, Slavonic Dance No. 3 in A-flat major by Antonín Dvořák. Good afternoon, I'm Elaine Deal. Welcome to your weekend. It's 60 degrees and rain is just, hasn't budged, sticking around. It's been raining all day and that's likely to continue. We may pick up a few more degrees yet overnight. 63 with spotty showers and overcast skies tomorrow. Spotty showers and isolated storms in the forecast, a high of 76.
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This next music, Concerto for Two Pianos and Orchestra, was composed in 1954 but went unperformed for about 50 years. Composer Alan Hovhaness draws on music from his ancestral Armenia, also some Indian music, Indonesian music, European chorales, and the natural sounds of bird song and thunder. This is the Globalis Symphony Orchestra, conducted by Konstantin Krimets, featuring Martin Berkovsky piano and Atakan Sari piano, Concerto for Two Pianos and Orchestra by Alan Hovhaness on your companion throughout the day, Classical 90.9 WGUC.

0: And music felt pretty perfect for what I'm looking at out the window, kind of gray and moody day. Concerto for two pianos and orchestra. The pianists, Atakan Sari and Martin Burkowski. Konstantin Krimets led the Globalis Symphony Orchestra. Alan Hovhaness wrote the music.
1: 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And violinist Rachel Podger cut her teeth in some of the world's top early music groups before founding a music festival in a tiny town in Wales. 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
0: This afternoon, the Cincinnati Spotlight shines on BAMSO, the Blue Ash Montgomery Symphony Orchestra. Conductor Michael Chertok previews their Memorial Day concert in the Spotlight. Michael Grayson will have that for you at 5 o'clock, or if you can't wait that long, it's online at WGUC.org. Now it's Dr. Glenn Price conducting the University of Calgary Wind Ensemble with Derivations by Marco Putz.

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0: He wanted to showcase the full range of the timbres and instrument sections of the wind ensemble. 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

0: The Locatelli Trio performing Giuseppe Tartini's Violin Sonata in B-flat major. Good afternoon. I'm Elaine Teel. Welcome to your weekend, a soggy one though it may be. Showers likely for the rest of the day, maybe some periods of heavy rain and storms. Currently 60 degrees in Evanston. Showers continue overnight. Saturday and Sunday looks to be partly cloudy skies, so always the chance of an isolated storm. Mild temperatures, though, hanging out in the mid to upper 70s throughout Memorial Day weekend.
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0: Tonight at 6, Michael Grayson, filling in for Megan LaVilla, has Symphony No. 7 by Beethoven, John Elliott Gardiner, and the Revolutionary and Romantic Orchestra will perform tonight's 6 o'clock symphony for you. Now it's Valery Gergiev with the Kirov Orchestra, the Polonaise from Eugene Onegin by Peter Tchaikovsky.

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0: It's called California, Piano Trio No. 2 by Michael Fine, performed by Trio Barclay, Classical 90.9.
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0: Nima Yarvi leads the Philharmonia Orchestra, now Ruler of the Spirits, the overture by Carl Maria von Weber.

Ruler of the Spirits, an overture by Carl Maria von Weber. Nima Jarvi led the Philharmonia Orchestra. 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William Grant Still wrote his Lyric Quartet in 1960, dedicated to his friend Joachim Chasman, set into three movements subtitled Musical Portraits of Three Friends. The movements are the Sentimental One, the Quiet One, and the Jovial One. Here's Catalyst Quartet performing Lyric Quartet by William Grant Still on your companion throughout the day, Classical 90.9.

0: William Grant Still's Lyric Quartet, performed by the Catalyst Quartet on 90.9.
1: The Friday before Memorial Day is known as Puppy Day. The American Legion Auxiliary advocated for the observance, which is now celebrated internationally. Wearing a puppy is a symbol to remember and honor fallen military this weekend. 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

0: A Song of the Soldier for a Day of Remembrance. I'm Scott Simon. 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

0: that is nice. Flowers of Herself, the music of Max Richter. Christian Järvi conducting the Baltic Sea Philharmonic on Classical 90.9 WGUC. I'm Michael Grayson, in for Megan today. Thank you for listening.
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0: 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His students included Ray Vaughan Williams and Gustav Holst, amongst others. 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
0: Avril Coleridge Taylor, English pianist, conductor, and composer, was the daughter of composer Samuel Coleridge Taylor. Now, to combat critics who suggested she only found success because of her father's famous name, she frequently published her music under the pen name Peter Riley. This is From the Hills, the music of Avril Coleridge Taylor. Or is it Peter Riley? John Andrews conducts the BBC Philharmonic.

0: From the Hills, music of Avril Coleridge Taylor, John Andrews conducting the BBC Philharmonic on Classical 90.9 WGUC.
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0: Juanita March by Franz von Suppé. Alfred Walter conducting the Slovak State Philharmonic on Classical 90.9 WGUC. I'm Michael Grayson sitting in for Megan today. Thank you for listening. Rain outside our window, rain tonight, more rain tomorrow, and rain all through the Memorial Day weekend. Sorry. Tonight's Cincinnati Spotlight is coming up next.
1: Conductor Ramon Tibar says he's never encountered anyone who doesn't like the Second Symphony by Rachmaninoff. We'll hear it performed by the Cincinnati Symphony in a program that also includes the Brook Scottish Fantasy with superstar violinist James Ennis. I'm Megan LaVilla. 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
2: 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Music for your heart, mind, and spirit. This we'll defend. Blue Ash Montgomery Symphony Orchestra's Memorial Day performance. Here are conductor Michael Chertok and business manager Julie Collinsworth.
3: We are doing a tribute to the U.S. Army, and we're calling the program This We'll Defend, the motto of the Army. Most of the selections are going to have something to do with music and with the Army. We're going to start with the fanfare for the Common Man of Aaron Copland. Of course, the national anthem of Francis Scott Key. The main piece on the program is going to be Aaron Copland's Lincoln Portrait, which quotes the great American president, particularly his remarks at Gettysburg during the Civil War. And our guest narrator will be Maestro Carmen de Leon, who has such a fantastic radio voice. We have a young violin soloist named Grace Kim, who's going to perform the first movement of the Samuel Barber Violin Concerto. Samuel Barber himself was a member of the U.S. Army, and a few more popular favorites like The Longest Day and The Boogie Woogie Bugle Boy of Company B. We're going to be honoring men and women who served historically, and it's really a celebration of the amazing achievements of the Army defending the homeland, but also commemorating those who lost their lives in the defense of the country. This is a very friendly program to families.
4: It is Monday night, Memorial Day. It's 7 o'clock at the Tom Stone Amphitheater in Blue Ash, down behind the rec center. And we are excited to have everybody there. 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
0: Tonight's 6 o'clock symphony is Beethoven's Symphony No. 7 with John Elliott Gardner conducting the Revolutionary and Romantic Orchestra, coming up in just about 35 minutes from now. Games is a ballet in one act by Claude Debussy. He describes it as a danced poem. This is James Conlon conducting the Rotterdam Philharmonic.

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2: 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Anna Perozzi stars as the fierce Chinese princess, opposite Brian Jade as the mysterious Prince Khalaf. They're joined by Angel Blue and John Relier, with Oksana Leniv conducting. 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

0: concert to Variations in D Major. That's the music of Felix Mendelssohn with Christian Poltera on cello on Classical 90.9 WGUC. I'm Michael Grayson, sitting in for Megan this evening. Thanks for listening. Tonight's 6 o'clock symphony is coming up in just a few minutes.
1: The Friday before Memorial Day is known as Puppy Day. The American Legion Auxiliary advocated for the observance, which is now celebrated internationally. Wearing a puppy is a symbol to remember and honor fallen military this weekend. You'll also hear a little sonata by Scottish composer James Oswald called The Puppy on Sunday Baroque this Memorial Day weekend.
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1: Hi there, I'm Thane Maynard. Everybody loves ladybugs, likely for their bright colors and cute appearance. Worldwide, there are over 6,000 species of ladybugs, also known as ladybird beetles. The richly varied patterns and colors of ladybugs are truly captivating, but it's their voracious appetites that underscore their popularity with gardeners and farmers. Australia hosts more than 500 ladybird species, most of which are predators of aphids and scales, insect pests that feed on plant sap and cause serious damage to gardens and crops. In 1888, the Australian native Vindalia ladybird became the world's first biocontrol agent when it was exported to California to rid citrus orchards of cottony cushion scale. The mealybird ladybug followed in 1891 and successfully controlled California's citrus mealybug. Today, ladybugs such as the transverse, maculate, and minute two-spotted species control aphid populations and thus increase yields in the Australian cotton industry, one of their most valuable exports. Ladybugs are rarely preyed upon. They taste terrible. They further repel predators by emitting a noxious liquid from their leg joints when threatened.
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3: Beethoven's Seventh Symphony was an immediate hit with audiences, especially the second movement. At the premiere, the audience loved it so much they demanded an immediate encore of that second movement, which did not happen often. It's frequently performed as a standalone piece and has been used in countless film scores, and most recently in the movie The King's Speech. Tonight we hear the whole symphony. This is Beethoven's Symphony No. 7 with John Elliott Gardner conducting the Revolutionary and Romantic Orchestra on Classical 90.9 WGUC. 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

0: Symphony No. 7 in A Major by Ludwig von Beethoven. John Elliott Gardner conducting the Revolutionary and Romantic Orchestra. Tonight's 6 o'clock symphony on Classical 90.9 WGUC.
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0: This is the music of Hector Berlioz. It's the overture from Benvenuto Cellini, with David Zinman conducting the Baltimore Symphony Orchestra.

0: Benvenuto Cellini Overture by Hector Berlioz. David Zinman conducted the Baltimore Symphony Orchestra on Classical 90.9 WGUC. I'm Michael Grayson, sitting in for Megan this evening. Thanks for listening.
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3: This is the Composer's Datebook for May 22nd. I'm John Burge. The German composer Richard Strauss wrote his first song at age 6. And his last at age 84, a year before his death in 1949. Four of his last songs were for soprano and orchestra. These four last songs, as they came to be known, were premiered in London at the Royal Albert Hall on today's date in 1950. Strauss had written to the great Norwegian soprano Kirsten Flagstad, suggesting, "I would like to make it possible that the songs should be at your disposal for a world premiere, with a first-class conductor and orchestra." Flagstad did sing the premiere performances with the first-rate Philharmonia Orchestra of London, conducted by the legendary German conductor Wilhelm Furtwängler. In addition to those performers, credit for the realization of Strauss's request is also due to an unlikely and exotic patron of the arts, namely the Maharaja of Mysore, who put up a cash guarantee for the Strauss premiere. And since he could not be present himself, the Maharaja asked that the premiere be recorded and the discs shipped to him in Mysore. The Maharaja had wanted to be a concert pianist, but the deaths of both his father and his uncle forced him to succeed to the throne in 1940 at the age of 21. In addition to underwriting the Strauss premiere, the young Maharaja championed the music of the Russian composer Nicholas Metner. And in 1945, the creation of the Philharmonia Orchestra of London as a recording ensemble for the enterprising EMI producer, Walter Legg. Composer's Datebook is produced by APM, American Public Media, in conjunction with the American Composers Forum, reminding you that all music was once new.
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0: Dance On Number 9 by Arturo Marquez. Gustavo Dudamel conducted the Simon Bolivar Symphony Orchestra. 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
2: 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Anna Perozzi stars as the fierce Chinese princess, opposite Brian Jade as the mysterious Prince Khalaf. They're joined by Angel Blue and John Relier, with Oksana Leniv conducting. 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
0: Wynton Marsalis featured on trumpet on this next piece. This is Trumpet Sonata No. 1 in D Major by Giuseppe Torelli. Anthony Newman conducts the English Chamber Orchestra.

0: Trumpet Sonata No. 1 in D major, the music of Giuseppe Torelli, with Anthony Newman conducting the English Chamber Orchestra, and Wynton Marsalis featured on trumpet on Classical 90.9.
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0: Aram Khachaturian was considered one of the leading Soviet composers and conductors of the 20th century, but apparently he offended somebody around 1948 when his music, along with that of Sergei Prokofiev and Dmitri Shostakovich, was officially denounced as anti-people, whatever that means. They were restored to grace later that year, and in 1957, Khachaturian became the secretary of the Union of Soviet Composers, and held that position till he passed away in 1978. This is the Concerto for Violin and Orchestra by Aram Khachaturian. Sasha Getzel conducts the Borisan Istanbul Philharmonic, with Nemanja Radulovic featured on violin.

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0: Concerto for Violin and Orchestra by Aram Khachaturian. Sasha Getzel conducting the Borisan Istanbul Philharmonic, and a Nemanja Radulovic featured on violin on Classical 90.9.
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0: The music of Edvard Grieg. Next, this is In the King's Hall with Esa-Pekka Salonen conducting the Swedish Radio Symphony.

0: In the King's Hall, from Sigurd Jorsalfar, by Edvard Grieg, Esa-Pekka Salonen conducting the Swedish Radio Symphony. This is Classical 90.9 WGUC. I'm Michael Grayson, sitting in for Megan tonight. 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